0: the app. This is Diverse FM.
1: From the Sky News Centre at 1, the US Air Force has withdrawn all its bombers deployed to RAF Fairford in Gloucestershire. Last weekend, a police operation was aimed at stopping a suspected terror plot near the site. Six men, all in their 20s, who were arrested, have been released on bail. Israel is accusing the Green Party of legitimising terrorism after it adopted a controversial motion that Zionism is racist. Party policy now states that the movement to develop and protect a Jewish state in Israel will be treated as any other form of racism. 65% of those who voted backed the move, but leader Zach Polanski skipped it. It's a divisive issue among members at the party conference in Brighton.
2: The motion has set a beginning of very huge change in the political map of the UK and the world.
3: I would rather have been attacked for being a lentil-eating, sandal-wearing hippie than perhaps what we're going to be attacked on now.
1: A man has been arrested on suspicion of murder after the body of a woman was found in Norfolk. The victim in her 40s was discovered in Dursingham early yesterday. Conservative leader Kemi Badenoch promised to fix Britain as she opened her party's conference in Birmingham. She set out plans to tighten welfare spending and free childcare for higher-earning parents. Those earning more than £100,000 a year currently don't qualify, and that's been welcomed by some party members.
4: Yes, they should have the same access, but they are paying far, far more in taxes.
5: I think cliff edges never work.
6: I think we should be trying to give every opportunity to allow those children to get that education that they need.
1: Firefighters have been called out to a pub in Glasgow city centre. At its height, more than 50 crew were tackling flames at the Maltman in West Regent Lane. Now to sport, and Wales missed a chance to make it back-to-back wins in the Nations League with a 1-0 defeat at home to Denmark. The Republic of Ireland drew for the second game in a row, this time a 1-1 against Israel in Serbia. That's the latest. I'm Stevie Schillinglaw.
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3: 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It's a weekend you can't afford to miss, with My Soul DJs Terry Jones, John Jules, Perry Lewis, Paul Clark and Mike Vitti, and sets from Eddie Piller, Bill Griffin, David Lynn, Simon Vanoss, Matt Big and many more. This looks set to be a weekend not to miss. 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Just £49. 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
4: From the Sky News Centre at 2, a week after a suspected terror plot at RAF Fairford in Gloucestershire, the US Air Force has removed all its bombers from there. 21 aircraft have been sent back to their bases in America. Six men have been arrested and bailed after three suspicious vans were found near the site, which the Trump administration has used to strike Iran. Our US correspondent David Blevins has the latest from Washington.
5: It is a rather vague statement from the Pentagon, which quite frankly leaves us with more questions than answers. We are left to assume it's because of the counter-terror operation there within the last week.
4: A man in his 40s has been arrested on suspicion of murder after the body of a woman was found in Norfolk. The victim in her 40s was discovered in Dursingham in the early hours of yesterday morning. The Justice Secretary's insisted the court backlog in England and Wales will fall during this Parliament as plans to scrap jury trials are watered down. Sir Keir Starmer wanted judge-led hearings for all but the most serious offences, which will now be limited to fraud and financial cases. Kemi Badenoch has declared the Conservatives will win the next election. The Tory leader opened their conference in Birmingham and followed Margaret Thatcher in publishing a 100-page booklet about how she'd govern. And now to sport, and Wales have suffered a third defeat in four Nations League games after losing 1-0 at home to Denmark. The hosts conceded a second-half penalty in Cardiff following an error from goalkeeper Danny Ward. And manager Craig Bellamy says they weren't able to sustain the required intensity.
6: If you've seen, like, Thursday, we're on the front foot, so we're able to shorten distance. Today, we just couldn't work it well enough, couldn't get the energy up enough to be able to have a bigger say in the game.
4: The Republic of Ireland, meanwhile, let a lead slip as they drew 1-1 with Israel in Serbia. And this year's Strictly Come Dancing has lost its first contestant. Celebrity hairstylist Chris Appleton's been eliminated. That's the latest. I'm Stevie Shillinglaw.
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2: 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Just £49. 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
4: From the Sky News Centre at 3, the US Air Force has withdrawn all its bombers from RAF Fairford in Gloucestershire. A Pentagon official confirmed the B-1 aircraft have all returned to their home bases in the United States. It comes after a suspected terror plot at the base, where six men were arrested and later bailed. Our US correspondent David Blevin says this could signal a change in direction from the White House.
5: President Trump scaling down the operation related to the war in Iran and having a reason to do that. It would not be terribly surprising, given the impact that the very lengthy war in Iran is now having on his poll figures.
4: The five Green MPs insist the party's not anti-Semitic. Members voted to classify Zionism, the movement to develop and protect a Jewish state in Israel, as racist. Israel says it's legitimizing terrorism and has banned leader Zach Polanski, who didn't vote. Former co-leader and MP Adrian Ramsey says the right to self-determination was included in their last manifesto.
6: I feel I need to give my view because I know there will be Jewish party members, Jewish communities around the country who are disappointed, who are very upset by this motion passing, and I want them to see that there are elected

0: Greens who stand by the Green Party's long-standing position.
1: A man in his 40s has been arrested on suspicion of murder after the body of a woman was found in Norfolk. The victim, also in her 40s, was discovered in Dursingham early yesterday. A Metropolitan Police officer is due in court later charged with sexually assaulting two women while on duty. PC Islam Abdelhadi is accused of two counts relating to two separate alleged incidents, one in January 2020 and the other in February last year. Now to sport, and Wales have suffered a third defeat in four Nations League games after losing 1-0 at home to Denmark. Meanwhile, the Republic of Ireland let a lead slip as they drew 1-1 with Israel in Serbia. And this year, Strictly Come Dancing has lost its first contestant. Celebrity hairstylist Chris Appleton has been eliminated. That's the latest. I'm Stevie Shillinglaw.
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9: From the Sky News Centre at 4, the US Air Force has withdrawn all its bombers deployed to RAF Fairford in Gloucestershire. Last weekend, a police operation was aimed at stopping a suspected terror plot near the site. A Pentagon official confirmed they've been sent back to their home bases in the US. Six men, all in their 20s, who were arrested, have been released on bail. Israel's barred Zach Polanski from entering the country. Its foreign ministry has accused the Green Party leader in England and Wales of legitimising terrorism. He skipped a party conference vote that decided Zionism, the movement to develop and protect a Jewish state in Israel, is racist. And Kieran Andrieu campaigned for it.
10: This isn't about ethnicity. This isn't about religion. This isn't about individuals. This isn't about culture. It's about a material political ideology that emerged at a specific juncture in history because of specific material factors.
9: A man in his 40s has been arrested on suspicion of murder after the body of a woman was found in Norfolk. The victim, also in her 40s, was discovered in Dursingham in the early hours of yesterday morning. The Shadow Chancellor is promising the biggest deregulation project in a generation if the Conservatives win the next election. Andrew Griffith will tell the party's conference in Birmingham later that he'd make new homes and groceries cheaper. Now to sport, and Wales have suffered a third defeat in four Nations League games after losing 1-0 at home to Denmark. The host conceded a second-half penalty in Cardiff. Here's manager Craig Bellamy.
11: If you've seen, like, Thursday, we're on the front foot, so we're able to shorten distance. Today, we just couldn't work it well enough, couldn't get the energy up enough to be able to have a bigger say in the game.
9: Meanwhile, the Republic of Ireland let a lead slip as they drew 1-1 with Israel in Serbia. And Thomas Tuchel has called up Manchester City fullback Rico Lewis to the England squad. He's been added ahead of tomorrow's Nations League fixture against the Czech Republic at Wembley. That's the latest. I'm Stevie Shillinglaw.
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1: Number one for dance. Tell me where's my idol crew. Well, I'm not high. And R&B.
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0: The Brighton Weekender is back from the 23rd to the 25th of October at the Preston Park Hotel in Brighton, and with tickets at just £49. It's a weekend you can't afford to miss, with My Soul DJs Terry Jones, John Jules, Perry Lewis, Paul Clark and Mike Vitti, and sets from Eddie Pillar, Bill Griffin, David Lynn, Simon Vanoss, Matt Big and many more. This looks set to be a weekend not to miss. Tickets available now from musicmeltdown.co.uk. Just £49. The Brighton Weekender from the 23rd to the 25th of October.
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6: From the Sky News Centre at 5. A week after a suspected terror plot at RAF Fairford in Gloucestershire, the US Air Force has removed all of its bombers from there. 21 aircraft have been sent back to their bases in America. Six men have been arrested and bailed after three suspicious vans were found near the site, which the Trump administration had been using to strike Iran. Our US correspondent David Blevins has the latest from Washington.
7: It is a rather vague statement from the Pentagon, which quite frankly leaves us with more questions than answers. We are left to assume it's because of the counter-terror operation there within the last week.
6: The five Green MPs insist the party is not anti-Semitic. It's after 56% of members voted to classify Zionism, the movement to develop and protect a Jewish state in Israel, as racist. Israel says it's legitimizing terrorism. Former co-leader and MP Adrian Ramsey says the right to self-determination was included in their last manifesto. He's saddened the motion has passed.
8: I feel I need to give my view because I know there will be Jewish party members, Jewish communities around the country who are disappointed, who are very upset by this motion passing, and I want them to see that there are elected Greens who stand by the Green Party's long-standing position.
6: A man's been arrested on suspicion of murder after the body of a woman was found in Norfolk. The victim, who's in her 40s, was discovered in Dursingham in the early hours of yesterday morning. The latest figures show government funding for hospices in some areas is as little as 3%. On average, the government only funds around 40% of the cost of end-of-life care, with the rest coming from donations. And in sport, Wales missed the chance to make it back-to-back wins in the Nations League with a 1-0 defeat at home to Denmark. The Republic of Ireland drew 1-1 against Israel in Serbia. That's the latest. I'm Elizabeth Secker.
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0: Number one for dance. And R&B.

despair. Suckerism contagious, it's in the air. It's spooky, it's spooky, it's hella spooky. You can't be corny, you can't be goofy. Some of these P.I.s do too much to heck of bootsy. A lot of these ninjas want some bronze, they be groupies. Golden Gate Bridge, we be shining. From Alcatraz, you can get to Mare Island. When the game originated, 10 toes with feet on the pavement. I'm elated, I made it, I know them suckers, they hate.

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L, you're doing it well. That body on demon time ain't going to hell. I know you're a freak, girl, you're playing it well. Put your number in my cell, let's break the spell. I'm way too invested, I manifested and made it. 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
2: The Brighton Weekender is back from the 23rd to the 25th of October at the Preston Park Hotel in Brighton, and with tickets at just £49. It's a weekend you can't afford to miss, with My Soul DJs Terry Jones, John Jules, Perry Lewis, Paul Clark and Mike Vitti, and sets from Eddie Pillar, Bill Griffin, David Lynn, Simon Vanoss, Matt Big and many more. This looks set to be a weekend not to miss. 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Just £49. The Brighton Weekender from the 23rd to the 25th of October.
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1: From the Sky News Centre at 6. The United States has withdrawn all of its bombers from RAF Fairford and Gloucestershire. No official reason's been given, but it follows a suspected bomb plot there last weekend. Six men have been arrested and released on bail. More than 100 demonstrators gathered in Gosport in Hampshire last night to protest against migrants arriving by small boat. The Home Office says around 150 people were brought ashore by the RNLI. The leader of the Green Party has been banned from Israel after members voted to define Zionism as racism. Zach Polanski didn't take part in the vote at the party conference in Brighton yesterday. 56% of members voted for the motion that Israel's foreign ministry says is legitimizing terrorism. Rabbi Charlie Baginski thinks the policy itself's racist.
2: When a political party takes that element of Jewish identity, defines it for the Jews, declares it inherently racist, and effectively tells Jews that participation requires repudiating it, that's discrimination and that is racism.
1: The government's being urged to follow in the EU's footsteps and ban toxic toys. More than 30 products have been recalled in the UK this year, with tests revealing asbestos in play sand and forever chemicals in stuffed toys. Campaigner Chloe Topping says it's vital to reduce the risk.
3: Children are going to be exposed through water, through their diet, through the air, and it's just the idea that toys are yet another route of exposure. The EU updated these rules at the end of last year. We don't want toys that are deemed unsafe for children in the EU being dumped on our market.
1: Google's being taken to court over hidden charges on the Play Store app spanning over 10 years. The action's being brought on behalf of around 20 million consumers. And Wales missed the chance to make it back-to-back wins in the Nations League with a 1-0 defeat at home to Denmark. The Republic of Ireland drew 1-1 against Israel in Serbia. That's the latest. I'm Faye De Silva.
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2: From the Sky News Centre at 7. All American bomber aircraft have been removed from RAF Fairford. The Gloucestershire airbase was the target of a suspected terror plot last weekend. Six men have been arrested and bailed following the incident, which the Prime Minister, Andy Burnham, says could be linked to Iran. It denies this. Our reporter, Emma Birchley, says there could also be military reasons behind the withdrawal.
3: Will there be more strikes, or is this a time where the United States is scaling back operations in Iran, and does the removal of the bombers signal that change?
2: A murder investigation's underway after a woman was found at a property in Norfolk. Police discovered the victim in her 40s in Dursingham yesterday morning. A man's been arrested. More than 100 demonstrators gathered in Hampshire last night to protest against migrants arriving in a small boat. The Home Office says around 150 people were brought ashore in Gosport by the RNLI. Jewish groups have condemned the Greens for declaring Zionism as a form of racism. Israel's banned leader Zach Polanski from entering the country after his party voted in favour of the motion. The Israeli Foreign Ministry says the move goes beyond the boundaries of legitimate political debate. Wales suffered a third defeat in Four Nations League games after losing 1-0 at home to Denmark. Manager Craig Bellamy says they weren't able to sustain the required intensity.
4: Today we just couldn't work it well enough, couldn't get the energy up enough to be able to have a bigger say in the game.
2: Republic of Ireland manager Jaime Howe Grimsons called on UEFA to keep his team and Israel apart in the future. They drew 1-1 in the Nations League, which was played despite protests from pro-Palestine groups in Ireland. And campaigners are stepping up calls for the UK to ban toxic toys that contain harmful chemicals. It's being urged to follow in the EU's footsteps. That's the latest. I'm Faye De Silver.
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5: From the Sky News Centre at 8. The United States has withdrawn all bombers from a military base that's at the centre of a suspected terror plot in Gloucestershire. Six people were arrested and since bailed over last weekend's incident at RAF Fairford. The Prime Minister claimed there are strong indications Iran was involved, which it denies. Our US correspondent David Blevins has the latest from Washington.
6: It is a rather vague statement from the Pentagon, which quite frankly leaves us with more questions than answers. We are left to assume it's because of the counter-terror operation there within the last week.
5: There have been six arrests after people gathered in Gosport in Hampshire last night to protest the arrival of migrants. The Home Office says 149 people were brought ashore by the RNLI. Israel's banned Green Party leader Zach Polanski from entering the country after his party voted in favour of defining Zionism as racism. 56% of members voted for the motion. Experts are searching for a quarter of a million people to take part in a study to investigate the rise of bowel cancer in younger adults. Obesity is thought to be a factor. Republic of Ireland manager Jaime Hal Grimsons called on UEFA to keep his team and Israel apart in the future. They drew 1-1 in the Nations League, which was played despite protests from pro-Palestine groups in Ireland. Hal Grimson admits he made a mistake in showing his opposition to the Gaza conflict.
7: My feelings and my opinion should be set aside when I am spokesman for an organization or a group. So it taught me a lot about leadership.
5: Wales suffered their third defeat of the campaign, losing 1-0 against Denmark. And more parents in England are to be given extra support to toilet train their children before they start primary school. A pilot led by the City of York could be replicated by dozens of councils. Teachers say around 1 in 4 started reception last year in nappies. That's the latest. I'm Faye De Silva.
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1: From the Sky News Centre at 10, Andrew Mountbatten-Windsor's taking legal action against Thames Valley Police. It's in a bid to quash search warrants which led to his arrest on his 66th birthday in February. A private High Court hearing will take place on Thursday. The United States has pulled all of its bombers from RAF Fairford in Gloucestershire following an investigation into an alleged terror attack at the base. No specific reason for the move has been given. Six men have been arrested and bailed since the incident. Our defence and security editor Deborah Haynes says the decision's significant.
2: It's not as if Donald Trump has declared peace with Iran, so the idea that they would want to be moving bombers that are in a much better position to conduct bombing raids all the way back to their home bases in the United States before that is over. The US wouldn't have taken that decision lightly.
1: The body of an 11-year-old girl has been found in a park in Worcestershire. She was reported missing late yesterday evening. Her death's being treated as unexplained. BT's agreed a rescue deal to save TalkTalk from administration. The group will buy its consumer and wholesale businesses in a move protecting telecom supply to millions of households and vital public services. Campaigners and scientific experts are stepping up calls for the UK to ban toxic toys that contain harmful chemicals. It's being urged to follow in the EU's footsteps. Chloe Topping from the charity ChemTrust described some of the chemicals found.
3: Stuffed toys intended for infants and toddlers from across Europe, and they tested them and they found every single one contained forever chemicals. PFAS, boron in slime has been found, which is really worrying. It was asbestos in play sand.
1: And Bournemouth midfielder Alex Scott's withdrawn from the England squad after suffering an injury during Saturday's 7-0 Nations League win against Croatia. He made his first start for the senior team but was forced off in the second half. That's the latest. I'm Faye De Silva.

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3: Get ready for the first big party of the festive season as the Soul Sessions return on Saturday the 28th of November at Venue 360 in Luton. 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
4: From the Sky News Centre at 11, Andrew Mountbatten-Windsor's taking legal action against Thames Valley Police over his arrest 8 months ago. The former prince was detained on suspicion of misconduct in public office over his links to paedophile Jeffrey Epstein. He's challenging the search warrants issued on properties in Sandringham and in Windsor. A private High Court hearing will take place on Thursday. Legal commentator Joshua Rosenberg explains.
5: The idea is to look at the processes that the decision maker goes through. Were they reasonable? Did they take account of everything they should have taken into account? Did they take account of things that they shouldn't have taken into account, for example, the status of the person in this case? Did they go through the proper processes?
4: The body of an 11-year-old girl has been found near a cricket ground in Worcestershire. Police are treating the death in Elmley Castle as unexplained. The Conservatives are promising to reduce the cost of a new build home by up to £50,000 if they return to power, saying net zero rules drive up prices. Shadow Chancellor Andrew Griffith will outline policies designed to make it easier for young people to buy a home.
6: Cutting through all of the gold-plated regulations, red tape, people may want to have a heat pump in their home, they may want to have an EV charger, but we don't think those should be mandatory. It's about actually delivering the outcomes that we want.
4: He'll deliver his speech at the party's annual conference later. Greenpeace says the environment needs more protection, not less. All American bomber aircraft have been moved from RAF Fairford after the Gloucestershire base was targeted in a suspected terror plot. Six men have been arrested and bailed, though it's unclear whether they were moved because of the incident. A snap election's been called in Spain. Next month's vote was announced by Prime Minister Pedro Sanchez after protests over the cost of housing. And we'll soon be seeing more Lidl's around. 50 stores are opening as part of a £600 million investment. That's the latest. I'm Faye De Silver.
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1: From the Sky News Centre at midday. A private High Court hearings to take place later this week as Andrew Mountbatten-Windsor issues legal action against Thames Valley Police. The former prince is challenging search warrants on properties in Sandringham and in Windsor in February. He was arrested on suspicion of misconduct in public office over his links to paedophile Jeffrey Epstein. He denies wrongdoing. The body of an 11-year-old girl has been found in a park in Worcestershire. She was reported missing late yesterday evening. Her death's being treated as unexplained. The United States has withdrawn all of its bombers from RAF Fairford. The Gloucestershire base was at the centre of a suspected terror plot last week. Six men have been arrested and bailed following the incident. Shadow Chancellor Andrew Griffith is uneasy about the decision.
2: That has been a frontline base for the United States Air Force for a very, very significant period of time. We'll have to understand what the reasons are, but that sounds a very, very concerning development. Can't be right that we are not able to protect assets like that from domestic terrorism.
1: Figures show government funding for hospices in some areas is as little as 3%. The NHS only funds around 40% of the cost of end-of-life care. The rest comes from donations. Toby Porter from Hospice UK says centralised funding would ease pressure on hospitals.
3: This is really a question of logic and common sense. If we funded our hospices better, we would keep people out of hospitals, which is the least appropriate and the most expensive place where many people would get end-of-life care.
1: It's understood the Culture Secretary has ordered the competition regulator to investigate BT's planned rescue of TalkTalk. The group stepped in to save it from administration. And England have suffered a double injury blow ahead of tomorrow's Nations League clash against the Czech Republic. Alex Scott and Ezri Konsa are both ruled out of the match. That's the latest. I'm Faye De Silva.
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despair. Suckerism contagious, it's in the air. It's spooky, it's spooky, it's hella spooky. You can't be corny, you can't be goofy. Some of these peons do too much to heck of bootsy. A lot of these ninjas wore some bronze, they be groupies. Golden Gate Bridge, we be shining. From Alcatraz, you can get to Mare Island. Where the game originated, 10 toes with feet on the pavement. I'm elated, I made it, I know them suckers, they hate.

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1: From the Sky News Centre at 1, Andrew Mountbatten-Windsor's taking Thames Valley Police to court following his arrest in February. The former prince was detained on suspicion of misconduct in public office over his links to paedophile Jeffrey Epstein. He denies wrongdoing. His lawyers claim the searches of his properties may have broken the law. Our correspondent Molly Malone explains.
2: The warrants for those searches were issued by a judge at the Old Bailey, and they were what allowed the police to conduct those searches. And it seems to be these warrants that Andrew Mountbatten-Windsor is seeking to legally challenge.
1: The French Coast Guard says two men have died while trying to cross the channel on a small boat. Two women are in hospital being treated for burns thought to be caused by the fuel on board. The United States has withdrawn all of its bombers from RAF Fairford after it was at the centre of a suspected terror plot last weekend. Six men have been arrested and bailed following the incident. BT's agreed a rescue deal to save TalkTalk from administration. The group will buy its consumer and wholesale businesses, protecting around 900 jobs. England manager Thomas Tuchel says he's sad to lose Alex Scott from his squad ahead of tomorrow's Nations League against the Czech Republic. The Bournemouth midfielder suffered a thigh injury and could face 2 months on the sideline. Tuchel insists they took no risk with Scott's fitness against Croatia on Saturday.
3: There were only green lights from himself, from the medics. When we were aware that there is a slight discomfort throughout the match, we asked him if he wants to come off. He said no. After the match, he said, like, yeah, okay, it was the right thing to do, but I could have played 90 minutes.
1: Defender Ezri Konsa's also withdrawn due to injury. And the average cost of five-year fixed mortgages has hit 6% for the first time in 3 years. Lenders are responding to rising prices and interest rates. That's the latest. I'm Faye De Silva.
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2: From the Sky News Centre at 3. Number 10 says RAF Fairford remains safe despite the US withdrawing all its bombers from the Gloucestershire base. The site was at the centre of a suspected terror plot last month. Five British people were arrested and have since been bailed, as was a dual UK-Iranian national. Security expert Elizabeth Braw says the decision to pull jets from the base is a significant move.
3: What makes this RAF Fairford incident so interesting is we don't know what exactly those five Londoners were up to and that what the role is that they may have played in this wider threat against the base that was so serious that Americans have to withdraw their bombers from the UK.
2: Andrew Mountbatten-Windsor is taking Thames Valley Police to court over searches of his homes in February. He was arrested on suspicion of misconduct in public office over his links to Jeffrey Epstein and has always denied wrongdoing. Two men have died attempting to cross the channel in a small boat from northern France. There were among around 90 people on board, with five others treated after coming into contact with fuel. An 11-year-old girl's death is being treated as unexplained after police found her body in Worcestershire. Police say she was reported missing late last night and found in the park near Elmley Castle Cricket Ground. England manager Thomas Tuchel insists he took zero risks with midfielder Alex Scott, who suffered a thigh injury. He'll miss tomorrow's Nations League clash with the Czech Republic at Wembley. Bournemouth could be without Scott for around 2 months due to the problem. But Tuchel says he has a clear conscience.
4: Yeah, 100%. I would not have taken any risk, even if it was like a big opportunity for him and even we wanted him to start. If I had the slightest idea that I take a risk, I would not have taken it. We never do this.
2: Arsenal defender Ezri Konsa has also withdrawn as a precaution. And Rowan Atkinson is starring in his first West End comedy sketch show in 40 years. Next year's show will combine new material with some of the actor's most famous comic sketches and characters at the Gillian Lynn Theatre. That's the latest.
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5: From the Sky News Centre at 4, the US Secretary of State played down a decision to take all US Air Force bombers out of RAF Fairford. The Gloucestershire Air Base was the target of a suspected terror plot last month. Marco Rubio insists the move isn't linked to the incident.
6: The only reason why you guys are focused on how many planes are at Fairfield is because of the threat that happened last week, but it's not unusual to see movement of assets to different parts of the world based on exercises, redeployments, people changing out and new people coming in, new planes coming in, old planes going out.
5: Number 10 insists Fairford remains safe. An Afghan migrant who stabbed a dog walker to death in a random attack in West London has been given an indefinite hospital order. 28-year-old Dawood Safi attacked his landlord and a 14-year-old boy with a knife before going on to kill Wayne Broadhurst in Uxbridge in October last year. Safi admitted manslaughter on the grounds of diminished responsibility as a result of psychosis. Here's Judge Mrs. Justice Cutts.
7: I make a recommendation for deportation. Given the seriousness of your crimes, I am satisfied that your continued presence in the United Kingdom is to its detriment. In so doing, I have not considered any rights you may have under the European Convention of Human Rights. Those are for the Secretary of State to consider.
5: The King's brother, Andrew Mountbatten-Windsor, is taking Thames Valley Police to court to challenge the legality of searches of his home in February. The former prince was arrested on suspicion of misconduct in public office, but has always denied wrongdoing. 12 people have been arrested after a protest over migrant arrivals in Gosport yesterday. Flares were set off and there were scuffles with police. It's become even more expensive for most people to buy a house. For the first time in more than 3 years, the typical 5-year fixed mortgage deal rate is 6%, according to MoneyFacts. And Daniil Medvedev has been disqualified from the China Open after accidentally hitting a spectator with a tennis ball during his semi-final against Novak Djokovic. A fan in the front row appeared to suffer an eye injury. That's the latest.
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4: From the Sky News Centre at 5, Number 10 says RAF Fairford remains safe despite the US withdrawing all its bombers from the Gloucestershire base. The site was at the centre of a suspected terror plot last month. Five British people were arrested and have since been bailed, as well as a dual UK-Iranian national. Security expert Elizabeth Brough says the decision to pull jets from the base is a significant move.
5: What makes this RAF Fairford incident so interesting is we don't know what exactly those five Londoners were up to and that what the role is that they may have played in this wider threat against the base that was so serious that Americans have to withdraw their bombers from the UK.
4: A 28-year-old Afghan migrant who stabbed a dog walker to death in Uxbridge has been sentenced indefinitely in a secure hospital. Dawood Safi was suffering from psychosis when he killed 49-year-old Wayne Broadhurst and injured two others in a knife rampage last October. Andrew Griffith says he'd scrap at least one tax every budget if the Conservatives return to power. He's promised to back business in his first major speech as Shadow Chancellor, adding that he'd scrap taxes on packing and homes, as well as net zero targets if they win the next election. He's also taken aim at what he calls the Prime Minister's socialist fever dream.
6: Today's left does not even understand the basic truth that you can eat the goose or you can have a supply of eggs, but you can't do both.
4: Andrew Mountbatten Windsor is taking Thames Valley Police to court over search warrants used in his arrest. He was detained in February over alleged links to Jeffrey Epstein, although he's always denied all wrongdoing. A failed asylum seeker who tried to break into the Israeli embassy in London armed with two knives has been jailed for life. Abdullah Al-Badri has been sentenced to a minimum of 20 years in prison. And it's understood Sainsbury's held merger talks with Morrisons earlier this year. If it happened, the deal would have been the biggest tie-up in the supermarket sector for more than 5 years. That's the latest.
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1: From the Sky News Centre at 6. The US Secretary of State says the removal of American bombers from RAF Fairford isn't directly connected to the arrests of five men near the military base. Marco Rubio insists all of his country's bases are secure. The Shadow Chancellor says he'll scrap taxes on high-value homes and plastic packaging if the Tories win the next election. Andrew Griffiths told his party's conference that cutting levies would help growth. Jeremy Clarkson's been a guest at the event and says things are bad for business right now.
2: Why would anybody set up a business in this country right now? So you go and find a country somewhere, and there will be one where they go, oh, that's a good idea, that'll employ people, and you know, that's good for farming and what have you, and see if we can do it abroad somewhere.
1: A flight to Chicago was forced to turn back to Heathrow this afternoon after declaring an emergency. The BA flight dropped by around 28,000 feet in a few minutes and turned back to England while flying over Ireland. Aviation analyst Alistair Rosenschein says there's something in particular about this that strikes him as odd.
3: Instead of circling for an hour or just a little bit longer whilst it dumped fuel to reduce its weight for a return to Heathrow, it actually circled for almost 4 hours and then continued on to Heathrow. But during this whole time, it had declared this emergency.
1: The airline says the aircraft landed safely after a technical issue. A judge has recommended an Afghan migrant who stabbed a dog walker to death should be deported. 28-year-old Dawood Safi killed Wayne Broadhurst in Uxbridge, West London last year. Andrew Mountbatten-Windsor is challenging the legality of searches of his homes by Thames Valley Police. The King's brother was arrested on suspicion of misconduct in public office in February, but has always denied any wrongdoing. And Spanish Prime Minister Pedro Sanchez has called an early election for the end of next month. It's after recent defeats on legislation aimed at addressing the country's housing crisis. And that's the latest.
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liking that one. On a Monday night, here we are, Record Shack. It's all things vinyl here. First time listeners, big welcome. Including my lovely fiance. How dare you? Eclectic selection, so get ready for a bit of this and a lot of that. 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Something a little different. Record Shack.

Welcome back to part two. Those of you joining us for the first time, Record Shack. Varied selection of vinyl music. Disco, soul, funk, jazz, hip-hop, electro, house, soul, funk. And a bit of soulful pop. This is from a fantastic album, Metropolis. Featuring the Sweethearts, the greatest show on earth. Sal Soul Records, 1978. It's so good, I'm going to play the next track straight after.

We haven't left you, as promised. I don't usually do this, but in this case, there's a couple of great tracks on this Much of Course. Obviously, depending on your preference of groove. But I like all music, and I like this tune. Check it.

last one for today. Hope you've enjoyed today's show. Very... But that's what the show's all about. Rush out back on the roof. Keep you posted. Don't forget about Diverse. Here I sit. 21st, we'll see you next Sunday if you're interested. Wait. Inspiration. Soulful dance for soulful people, strictly in the mix. Come to think of it, you're always on my mind. Keep it diverse, keep it Record Shack. Not

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We also cater for all occasions such as parties,

Welcome to your Monday night. It is Lee Vincent, Diverse FM, 102.8 FM, also on DAB now across Luton. As usual, 2 hours of some of the best funk soul and disco on the way. What a great slick kick is off from the Average White Band. Pick up the pieces. Good evening.

From last year, that's Costello, which was originally, of course, for the Jones Girls on Philadelphia International night. So easy if I squeeze that in for you on this Monday night. Don't forget, you want to get in touch with the program. I'm on X at LeeVincent66. 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You can follow me there, LeeVincent. 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

0: graduate onto a great solo career, but there's links and throw away the key. Yeah, we will do. Biggest, like, so this is romance. Of course, one of their biggest hits is going to be Intuition, which I have played on the program right here on Diverse on a Monday night. Let's go way back to the 50s. One of the original crooners is Nat King Cole.
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new song for 2026 from Georgie B, and let's reminisce. 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

party of the festive season as the Soul Sessions return on Saturday the 28th of November at Venue 360 in Luton. 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

Into the final 30 minutes right here on Diverse FM on your Monday night. We'll leave into this Monday night soul. Denise Williams and Joey Negro regroove mix of that. It's an absolute classic. Well, it's a Fatback Band, and she's my shining star.

from me, Bogey, of course, next Monday, right here on Diverse FM from 8 o'clock. It's been an absolute pleasure tonight. Don't forget, any of the shows you do miss, go to our website. You can listen again at your leisure. Fred Ammon to finish on tonight, not before we've heard from Telvin Campbell and this.

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4: Gail Daughtry wants your sex, and Robin Hood's facing Leviticus of the Colony. I'm Dan Connor.
5: And I'm Adam Ball, and this is Off Screen, your 7 day guide to everything movies.
6: Boom!
5: Hello and welcome back to another week of Off Screen, where we dive through all the new movies that are out this week. Van's seen them all and he gets to critique them, essentially. But before we dive into those... I mean, pretty simple, pretty straightforward. So, always we start with the UK and Ireland current top 10. We'll see what people are loving in the cinema at the moment. So, at number 10, Toy Story 5 is still there. It's been out 11 weeks now, and it's on £57.5 million.
4: Funny story, because it's now out on digital as well, two of the kids in my life made me watch it separately within about 2 days of each other last week. So I have now seen Toy Story 5, I think it's 4 or 5 times, and it does not hold up to rewatches the way that the kind of first two and maybe the third do as well, but I still think it's a better movie than 4. Conan O'Brien is still my rock star in it. I like Greta Lee as the lily pad, and hot take, but my partner agrees with me on this, Bonnie sucks. But she's no Andy, is she? Bonnie is just the worst. Like, she is just a terrible person. I know she's meant to be like 8, but she is a terrible person. She sucks. So, boo, Bonnie, boo. But the movie, yeah, quite good. Just not a big rewatcher.
5: No, but also, I think, I haven't seen it, but it's a relatable sort of story, really, isn't it, with the whole iPad thing? I mean, that is literally parenthood in 2026.
4: Yeah, I mean, that's kind of the... Well, actually, they don't lean hard enough into that, I don't think, to be honest. And its messaging on tech is a bit strange at times. Like, if you really start to look too far into it, it becomes quite confusing. And also, I think I said this to you before regarding this movie, it's one of those where it starts to ask questions inadvertently that you really shouldn't be asking of the logic of the Toy Story universe, where you're starting, I feel like you're inviting me to make connections and ask other things that you don't want. But I like the movie. Obviously, kids love the movie. This has made so much money already. What's it on presently in the UK? £57.4 million. This is obviously going to be one of the year's highest earners. Expect this thing to be nominated for Best Animated Feature come, I think, January, when those nominations get announced. This is an easy nomination for Best Animated Feature, and it may even win.
5: Well, that's at number 10 this week. On to number 9 is One Night Only. That has been out for 1 week, £500,000 so far for that one.
4: Haven't seen it. Couldn't make it to the press show. I was away when the press show was on. And this is the... I don't even remember his name anymore. Mr. Dua Lipa. Callum Turner? Callum Turner.
5: The man I'm very jealous of.
4: The man who really can never be alone in a bar ever, because every other man in the room, when they figure him out, will murder him. Yeah, that one. Yeah, we all would, right? We'd all just like to, you know, disappear Callum Turner just in case.
5: Hell yes.
4: I haven't seen this, but I do want to, because the concept is The Purge with sex. So one night a year, it's the only night of the entire year that you are allowed casual sex, like, unless you are married. Like, unmarried people are only allowed to have casual sex one night per year. This is the movie, famously, they removed all the sex scenes from. And you think, okay, that makes complete sense. Wonderful, that's absolutely... And this is why the terrorists hate us. You know, it's that kind of logic. No, I don't understand that at all. I hear mid things about it, to be honest.
5: All right, number eight, Paw Patrol, the Dino movie, has been out for 4 weeks. Let me guess, you haven't seen this because it's Paramount.
4: Well, it's a Paramount movie, so I haven't seen it. But having said that, I absolutely bloody hate the Paw Patrol. I can't stand Paw Patrol, right? I had to watch Paw Patrol Mighty Pups with my nephew recently, which, it turns out, I didn't know this, is a bloody reboot of the Paw Patrol series, in which they now have superpowers, except they're not superpowers. They are tech-based powers. Therefore, there is nothing super about them. It is technology. It is science fiction technology. That is not superpowers. But, you know, I'm not in charge of writing the Paw Patrol. I mean, the story might make sense if I was. But also, I can make a compelling argument for you about how the whole Paw Patrol franchise is actually about slavery.
5: Wow. I mean, didn't expect you to say that today.
4: Yeah, we'll have a few drinks and smoke one day, and I'll give you my...
5: At number seven, Harry Potter and the Philosopher's Stone. It's the 25th anniversary, so obviously this is getting shown again. I mean, it's already over £500,000 for a movie that you could just watch on streaming for free.
4: Yeah, a movie that's, you know, it's on every streaming platform going. There's a TV adaptation of it coming on Christmas Day, for God's sake. And... look, let's give Joe some more money to fight those evil trans people. It's that kind of level of facile, crass, commercialist crap. It is interesting. It's interesting how I'm always the first guy that says we need to separate the art from the artist. I can't in this case. Like, I really can't. She's so awful. She's just awful, and she has tainted her own product. That's why we have a TV reboot of this coming in December that looks exactly the same as the series, because they have to keep the theme park thing going, and they can't change any of the locations. And at the same time, Joe really needs another castle, you know, and to, you know, wage more war on, you know, the evil trans people. I really want to know what trans person hurt J.K. Rowling. Like, is this a Hitler getting turned down for art school kind of argument? Is that what happened?
5: I have, like, no idea.
4: Like, I feel like at some point, maybe a publisher rejected her early on when she was trying to pitch Harry Potter. Like, I feel like a trans publisher rejected her. And that's why she... It's the only thing that makes sense, because she really, really hates trans people. But unless you ask her in relation to Harry Potter, in which she'll just suddenly claim that one of the characters who was only ever seen once was actually trans all along, and it was heavily implied in the book, and you were an idiot for not noticing it, which is what she normally does. Anyway, Harry Potter exists. That's at number seven. And at number six is The End of Oak Street, which I think might be the last film in the top 10 I've seen. Oh, no, I've seen two and one as well. You know about The End of Oak Street, right?
5: Oh, you have to remind me now. I can't remember.
4: This was the 80s suburbs and the dinosaurs. The 80s neighbourhood gets transported into the Jurassic.
5: Yes, I haven't seen it, but on paper, this movie is absolutely up my street.
4: I actually think it would be a really good time for you to take, if you took Albert to see it.
5: Yeah.
4: It's a father-son thing, because it's 12A. And the reason it's a 12A is because it's dinosaurs, obviously. They're kind of terrifying, but they're dinosaurs. You know what I mean? Like, kids don't seem to find the dinosaurs as terrifying as I think the people who certify the films do. I think the pair of you would really enjoy it.
5: I agree. I mean, I've seen the trailer, and it looks immense, and I do think he would love that, actually, to be fair. I wonder if they're doing that in 4DX.
4: Oh, no, hang on, I did know what was in 4DX. Oh, God, what was it? Something was in 4DX, and I remember thinking, that's actually a hilarious choice. It'll come to me, but there is something...
5: Hopefully it's not one night only.
4: Yeah, I mean, well, it doesn't matter, because there's no sex in the movie about sex. So, you know, it'd be a very dull time in 4DX, apparently. Let's see, number five is Ridley Scott's new one, The Dog Stars, which didn't get to see. Number four is Coyote versus Acme. Didn't get to see. Number three was Insidious Out of the Further, which they didn't even press show. So,
5: okay. Weird that.
4: I mean, to be fair, it's an Insidious movie. They're all ass anyway. Number two is The Odyssey, which everyone and their grandmother has seen. Although, do you know the weirdest thing? Someone pointed this out to me the other day. When you go into work tomorrow, will you just ask? Because I remember the guys in the booth. Is it... who is it that works in the booth? Dan and Sophie, I think, work in the booth with you.
5: Yeah.
4: They saw it, didn't they? They went to see The Odyssey, I think.
5: Yeah, they did.
4: Ask them for me. Right, this is a genuine, like, scientific kind of question. Ask them. Do you remember anything about The Odyssey? Have you thought back on it, like, at any point? Like, do you remember it? Because it's surprising how many people, myself included, don't.
5: Wow. Okay. What, because it's not memorable?
4: Well, it sounds weird, but you sit through this thing, and it is this mammoth, you know, epic. Like, it's Christopher Nolan stamped all over. It's pure auteur filmmaking. And, you know, great movie and everything. It insists on itself a little, but it doesn't stick with you. Like, after the initial sort of week or so, after you've seen, like, you don't really think back on it too heavily or anything like that.
5: So I'll ask them.
4: Yeah, do ask them, because I'm curious if they actually now remember, because it's been like a month, hasn't it? It's been 7 weeks since.
5: Yeah.
4: So 6 weeks since they saw it. I'd be interested to see if they remember it, because I really don't remember that much.
5: All right, that'll be telling. I'll let you know when we next hook up. That's a number two then, and that's made nearly 80 million after 7 weeks. Number one, you've definitely seen this one, Spider-Man Brand New Day, 5 weeks, and that's sitting on nearly 93 million quid.
4: Yeah, nearly 93 million. It's near double Toy Story 5. I mean, somehow we all underestimated how much. I think I did bank that Spider-Man would be one of my highest earners of the year, sure. But I think people really underestimated what that number was going to look like. Because this is the weird thing. I think, it got to a billion within a fortnight or something like that? Or was it 2 billion? I think it got to 2 billion in a fortnight. Like, people love Spider-Man.
5: Like, yeah.
4: It's a strange thing to kind of resist the idea that people love Spider-Man. My ex-girlfriend famously took down the Spider-Man wall that I had in my home that you would have seen behind me originally to put a coat unit up. Because, and I quote, I hate Spider-Man, as she would say. And I always struggled because I genuinely said, who hates Spider-Man? That's like hating Mickey Mouse or Santa Claus. Like, why? It's a ubiquitous thing. Why would you hate something that's generally nice? And yeah, well, you know, it turns out that 93 million quid's worth of human beings agree with me and not her. So that makes me feel so much better.
5: It would be like being happy that Bambi's mum died.
4: Yeah, it's an idiotic thing, right? I think the film is really good, though. I think the film is so much fun. It's the first proper, I would say, Peter Parker movie, where it's not really about him being Spider-Man as such, it's about him being Peter Parker, about what that means to him. And the performances, as a result, kind of accordingly level up with this. It's got arguably the strongest performances of any of this generation of Spider-Man movies. Give or take Michael Keaton in Homecoming, who was absolutely boss and I don't think could be oversold. But I do think it's a good time, and I really enjoyed actually getting to see this iteration of the Punisher, not only in a film, but in a Spidey movie with the Hulk. Like, I love that. I pour that in me. I live for it. And also, if like me, you're a bit of a, you know, 90s era Spidey nerd, you kind of enjoyed the comics and the cartoons kind of thing in the 90s. There are some world building things in here, like cameos by villains like Tombstone and the Scorpion, things like that, that honestly would just have you going, oh my god, I can't believe you did this. Like, this is what I've always wanted to see on a screen. And they actually did it. It works. I'm a big fan. And apparently 93 million quid's worth of other people agree with me. So.
5: Absolutely. Well, there is the UK and Ireland top 10 for this week in the box office. We're going to dive into a couple of new movies next. One of them is a comedy that looks brilliant. I've seen the trailer. It's Gail Daughtry and the Celebrity Sex Pass. We'll see what Van thought of it next.

0: Hello and welcome back to Off Screen Then. We're going to dive into two brand new movies this week. I've got to be careful how I say this because I don't really know how it's pronounced. Leviticus, is that right?
1: Yeah, Leviticus, which is, if you ever heard a Bible thumper try and like torture the gay community, they usually invoke the book of Leviticus. That's what it refers to.
0: Okay, well, we've got a movie called that in a minute, but right now we're going to dive into this, which is a lot of fun. Well, as far as I know, Gail Daughtry and the Celebrity Sex Paths. I love the premise of this movie.
1: It's a good premise. Okay, so this is like an old school studio, like, mid-budget comedy. Like, I mean, obviously, probably cost like 10 or 15 mil at most. It is directed by David Wayne with Ken Marino. So David Wayne, who's kind of part of the, you know, the comedy circuit that includes Paul Rudd, Leslie Mann, kind of a bit sub-Apatow. And Ken Marino, you'll know as an actor from a lot of his things. If you know Party Down or the stepdad from Role Models, like, he's always that guy. The basic premise here, he also stars in this. The premise is that Gail Daughtry is a Midwestern bride-to-be. She's a bit bubbly. She's a bit, what's the term? Cheery. She's a bit bubblegum. She's played by, I always got to call her a mum's name. She's played by Zoe Deutsch, who is the daughter of Leah Thompson from Back to the Future. So Lorraine McFly's daughter is the romantic lead here. And oh my God, she looks like her mum. It is eerie. Anyway, she is, like I say, quite innocent, quite, you know, naive in a sense. And she and her fiancé discover the existence of the celebrity sex pass. You know, that couples have, where, like, you and your partner have an agreement that if you ever run into Sydney Sweeney and you have a shot, you can take it. Guilt-free, you can.
0: Yeah.
1: And I mean, mine's Hilary Duff, if you're wondering.
0: Yeah.
1: As Babs will tell you, I begged her to let me do the BBC 3CR interview with Hilary Duff when she was doing the radio interviews. I begged, and Babs couldn't figure out why, and I just went, because she's my pass. That was fun. And that doesn't change, by the way, between girlfriends. Anyway, so he has his pass, she has hers. And then he happens one day with her to run into Jennifer Aniston at a book signing, playing herself, and the two hook up, because it's his pass, you know? There's nothing Gail could do about it, except she now thinks that the karma's all out of whack. She now has to go all the way to Hollywood to seek out John Hamm and restore the balance by getting him to hop on the good foot and do the bad thing. So, got a clip for you. This is Gail Daughtry and the Celebrity... Sorry, the BBC made me drop the word sex from the title. So, Gail Daughtry and the Celebrity Pass.
2: This is Willowbrook. I know everybody in this town, and I know all

0: so sorry that we got you fired.
1: I mean, I just love the sound of this. I've seen the trailer. And actually, weirdly, the narrator at the start of the trailer instantly makes me feel Christmassy.
2: Right. That is beloved character actor Fred Melamed. And the most fun thing about him is he is associated with a certain level of highbrow, it's like character acting. He's the narrator of the movie. He's also a mailman. And they have such subversive fun with this trope. Like having him talk to camera and narrate the story. And at one point, literally open a mailbox and talk into the mailbox whilst a member of the public wanders by and says, who are you talking to in there? You know, things like that. I can't believe they got
1: brilliant.
2: Also, I just love saying the words beloved character actor Fred Melamed. But he's not even like the best thing about this movie. I would say John Slattery from Mad Men, who turns up playing himself. Obviously, former co-star of John Hamm from Mad Men, absolutely steals the show. And Ben Wang from Karate Kid Legends as well. Good fun. He's the one they got fired in the clip there. He is really good fun. I'm a big fan of him. But yeah, I think this works all round. It's not going to reinvent the wheel or anything, but it's a really fun, kind of breezy, 90-minute, chucklesome kind of rom-com. It's certainly one of the more successful films that David Wayne's put his name to. That has to be said. But I do think Zoe Deutsch, great vehicle for her.
1: Well, if you want to watch Gail Daughtry and the Celebrity Sex... I nearly said Sex Pest then. That's a whole different movie.
2: that's just you and me, buddy.
1: Celebrity Sex Pass is in cinemas from now. Right, Leviticus is our next movie today. I don't really know a lot about this, although I think it's pretty certain it's a horror.
2: It is a horror. I'll be really honest, I had the screener for this for a while, and I put off watching it for the what now sound understandable reason that I thought it was a Bible movie. I really thought it was a Bible movie. So yesterday, I started watching this yesterday, and I had to text a friend of mine who's like a born-again Christian, and I endlessly rinse him for this. I give him a lot of abuse for just for believing in a God, because he's an adult man, and in my mind, it's like having an imaginary friend and then telling people about it. Seems strange. But, you know, several billion people do this, so, you know, okay, maybe it's not that weird. But I texted him as soon as I started watching this, when you're never going to believe this, but this movie I'm watching called Leviticus is a horror movie about young gay boys, which makes the title so wonderfully on the nose that I have to respect it. So, it is about two Australian teenage boys in a small rural town that is run as a very Christian town. Like the whole, this small town centers very much around the local church, and it's kind of like in all their lives. One of the boys has moved to this small town with his mum, Mia Wasikowska. So Mia Wasikowska's still out there, people. I know, we'd all heard rumors. She is still out there. Moves to this small town with his mum and immediately starts up a relationship with another boy that he meets from his high school, who's in the same thing. And they kind of sneak away, you know, they get their moments together. The other boy is found out quite quickly and is subjected to this church's sort of public... It's half public shaming ritual, half gay conversion ritual. And he then starts acting really strange. The other boy then, you know, tries to rekindle the relationship with him, but they seem to keep attacking each other. One of them will then attack the other, and the other seemingly has no knowledge of this. And what we are led to believe very quickly is when the second boy is then put through the same ritual of half public shame, half gay conversion, what we discover is that this is actually a ritual designed to implant a demon in you that takes the thing you are tempted by and will literally torture the desire out of you. So if you really fancy that boy over there, we're going to make the demon appear to you as that boy and attack you until you no longer want to bone him. So that's the premise. Here's a clip.
3: Indecency. Lust. Desire. It has to go now. Look at the light. Ryan? You okay? You see anything that looks like me? Don't go near it.
1: This looks and sounds to me like it's got a lot of jump scares in it.

0: It's got a few. It's from the producers of Talk to Me as well, and I think the Babadook. The funniest thing about this is I started watching this and I really started to get sucked in. And my girlfriend was working from home in my office. So I'm sat in the living room watching this, and I think I made it through about the first half hour. She came in to just get a cup of coffee. And she's like, what's this one you're watching? And I told her basically most of the concept, except I didn't know about the gay conversion demon at that point. So I just told her, like, and for some reason, one of them keeps attacking the other, and they don't know why. And then obviously, after she left the room, they brought in the sort of demon element. Now, just without that, her response was already, this sounds badass, I gotta watch that. And then I started to like, oh, it was a demon that they put in them in gay conversion rituals. She's like, oh my God, amazing. She goes, and the title? Fantastic. I really love this. I think this is a real banger. This is part of that trend. Like we had Talk to Me, for instance, this past year, and then there was another one straight after by the same people. This fits very much into that camp. Like, they've done a very smart job marketing it with from the producers of Talk to Me and the Babadook, because it fits very much in that very specifically Australian horror wheelhouse. There is something about Australian horror that just goes harder than a lot of, you know, other Western horror. I think performances are great. I think the direction's really tight and interesting. The story is well told. It's not really damning of the religious aspect. It kind of just understands that people like this exist. And like I say, several billion people have imaginary friends that they're, you know, happy to admit to other adult tax-paying, you know, voting human beings. But they don't really go there with it. They don't particularly vilify the religious aspects of it. It's kind of a specifically demon-based thriller. And something that will really work, I think, for fans of It Follows. Except this is a bit sexier, if we're being honest. But, yeah. So I had a good time with this. Really, really enjoyed it. There's some great deaths, some great horror stuff, some really violent, nasty scenes as well. But definitely worth checking this out. So like I say, it's called Leviticus, which, if you understand the reference, is kind of hilarious. But yes, it's Leviticus, and it's in cinemas. I think it's this week it's in cinemas. In cinemas from today, I believe.
1: Absolutely. And I would urge you to watch the trailer as well online, because that gives you a real feel to it, actually. All right, so still to come then, we've got Colony to look at. And if Bryan Adams and Kevin Costner annoyed you quite a lot back in the late 90s, you're going to enjoy the title of the next one, The Death of Robin Hood. We're going to see what Van thought of that one in just a second.

Hey, y'all better make some noise for the Blessed One up in here tonight. Y'all better make some...

0: Hello and welcome back to Off Screen Then. You've got two more new movies to look at in a second. We're going to look at Colony, but right now it is The Death of Robin Hood. So Van, I don't even know where to start with this.
1: Well, okay, so The Death of Robin Hood is a revisionist, a sort of lega sequel of sorts to Robin Hood. It is to Robin Hood what Logan was to Wolverine, or what Unforgiven is to The Man with No Name, as in it's the end of his life, his final chapter, kind of a story. He is played here by Hugh Jackman in older man makeup. They've aged Hugh Jackman up. Really, actually, not that much. Hugh Jackman actually is near this age. He just looks very good. You know what I mean?
0: He is just old.
1: Yeah. Hugh Jackman, I think, actually is about 60 now. He just looks like a particularly shredded and veiny 40-year-old. You know what I mean? So, the idea here is that Robin Hood was never actually the great hero that he was made out to be. That actually he was more of a plunderer and a robber and a thief. And he actually killed a lot of people. And in his elder years, he's more or less living in exile and just waiting for people to show up one at a time, claiming, you know, I'm lost, I need some help, things like that. And they always turn out to be seeking revenge for him having murdered their family. Like, this is a thing that happens to him on the reg. Like, he just hangs out by his campfire, waits for someone to say, oh, can I borrow something? Can I get some heat from your fire for 5 minutes? And they go, yeah, sure. And then they'll make a conversation. That person will try and kill him. Then he then kills them. And this happens to him all the time. Like, all the time. Because evidently he was just that much of a git in this version. And just murked a lot of families. Left a lot of revenge seekers in the world. He could fuel an entire shelf of Tarantino movies. Anyway, when he is injured in an attack, he is given refuge in a priory on an island that is run by Jodie Comer, and his sister Bridget. And as he is nursed back to health, he, for one thing, he decides not to tell them who he is. He claims to be a man named Randolph. And he just wants to live incognito and just live out his days. All he wants is just to die. He just wants to live to death. That's it. And he starts to find himself in this community. However, other people start arriving. There are people already there. He starts to suspect that he might not be as incognito as he thinks, and that something might actually be going on around him, and that it might actually have something to do with him. All whilst he's just simply trying to find redemption with Jodie Comer's character. So I've got a clip for you. This is the pair set around a fire. Hugh Jackman, Jodie Comer, Death of Robin Hood.
2: Do you believe there is magic in this island?
3: I believe there is power in it.
2: I've seen the power in stories. They can be used to make men do terrible things. And then those terrible things become stories. And stories. No. You cannot trust any of them. We cannot be trusted with them.
3: Knives cut bread as well as they do flesh.
0: I think I would like the premise of this movie, but at the same time, there's part of me that feels it might be a bit too slow for me.
1: Actually, that is the exact problem with it. It's a very ponderous film. I mean, don't get me wrong, there are action beats in it. You know, obviously, like I say, people just show up to kill this guy on the wreck.
0: Yeah.
1: But it's not really an action-y film. It's a very talky movie, and it's a very soulful, introspective film, which is kind of not what you expect when you fire up a movie called The Death of Robin Hood.
0: Exactly, right?
1: Yeah, it's not what you would expect at all from the material and the man. It's written and directed by Michael Sarnowski, who previously gave us a movie that you know I was fanatical about a couple of years ago, called Pig, with Nicolas Cage, when they stole his truffle pig and he went out for revenge. Because that's just how all good movies work. It's just, there's someone screws with your animal, you go and kill them all. You tell them, John Wick. Now, I think it's a very good-looking film. I think it's a fantastically performed film. It is not an interesting film. It's far too navel-gazy, far too wandery, like just vocally kind of wandering. It doesn't quite work. And I think that's a real shame for, again, all the pedigree that's got going for it. You know, that talent, that, you know, this cast, that name, that concept. And you're thinking, I really actually would rather you actually had given us Logan with Robin Hood. Like, I feel like that is a more interesting film. And as far as the Robin Hood canon of films goes, this is arguably one of the worst ones that we've had in recent years. Like, I would argue the Taron Egerton movie is a better movie than this, with the Ridley Scott one coming second and then this one coming third. So, yeah, Taron Egerton's winning the 21st century Robin Hood category for me at the moment. I think it's a shame because Hugh Jackman he's really going for it in this. He's trying to do real act. Like, you know what I mean? There's no great showman lyricism in this. No. This is real fest.
0: Well, The Death of Robin Hood is in cinemas already, so if you want to go and see it, you can. Stay with us, because later we're going to talk about I Want Your Sex, which Van has promised me is a movie I am going to really want to see. So we've got that still to come. Right now, though, another horror called Colony. And this is Korean, isn't it?
1: This is Korean. Right. I had been told it was a horror movie. That is all I had been told. And I started watching this movie and, oh my God, I could not have seen where this was going. Okay. Absolutely mental. I love this film. Right. So, new Korean movie. Bear in mind, South Korea previously has given us some absolutely amazing works of horror. And one of them, this cribs from quite a bit. So, new movie from Yeon Sang-ho. It centers around, I think he's a biologist who goes along to a conference and this unveiling of a wonderful new genetic, you know, technique or whatever. It goes along to this fancy building that's even got a shopping mall in it, because of course it does. It's South Korea. They're basically living in the year 3000, if we're honest. Like, honestly, why are we not all moving to South Korea? Like, I really feel like I should retire in South Korea. Anyway, beside the point, everyone's at this genetic conference. Without knowing that prior to this conference starting, a jilted biologist turned terrorist has phoned in a threat to the police saying, I have injected myself with the cure to a bioweapon that I am going to launch at this event. And the police don't manage to get there until it's happened. At which point, the building goes into lockdown, the bioweapon is released, and wouldn't you know it, people start turning into zombies.
0: Like, yes!
1: 28 days later, rage zombies? Like that.
0: Oh, yes.
1: That's the movie. There's no clip, obviously, because it's entirely in South Korean, and I don't think many of our audience speak. I've seen our global user stats, and I don't think we're that big in South Korea. We are surprisingly big in Iran, but not South Korea, strangely. I guess we find our audiences in strange places. But this is really good. Like I say, it's very much halfway between Train to Busan and Zack Snyder's Dawn of the Dead, like the 2004 James Gunn-written Dawn of the Dead. If you smash those two together, you've got this. And it's so good. It's nasty. It's really well shot. It's inventive. Like, whoever's done the sort of makeup effects and things on this, they've had a ball. Like, you can just tell they just went, just bring me all the buckets of blood. God, just don't. How many buckets do I want? All of them. Just bring them. You know, but it was clearly one of those shoots. And I say, as someone who's seen and loves the 28 Days Later movies, I think if you could get over the subtitled side of this, you'd love this film. Like I say, it's a really visceral now. You know, like 28 Days Later has a lot of vomiting blood and things into it. It's like that kind of level of nasty.
0: If a movie is good enough and it pulls me in enough, I can get over the subtitles. You know, just like The Purge. Like, that pulled me in enough. And I watched it.
1: There were no subtitles in The Purge. Do you mean The Raid?
0: Sorry, The Raid, not The Purge. The Purge. Another movie altogether, that one. I couldn't even finish The Purge.
1: I love The Purge. They should get better as they go on, The Purge movies.
0: Yeah.
1: I will just remind you that it took you like 6 years to get around to watching The Raid.
0: After I know.
1: Every week for 6 years.
0: 6 years. Yeah. I think I just got annoyed at you that I just thought I'm just going to watch it.
1: I'm really looking forward to when your kid starts nagging you for very specific Christmas presents and things.
0: Well, that's already happened. No, that's already happened. PlayStation 5, please, Daddy, for this year.
1: Is that right? Oh, okay. Well, it's just not bad for a seven-year-old today. Is it seven? Six?
0: It'll be eight, yeah.
1: It'll be eight. Oh, yeah. Both your son and my nephew turn eight this year. That's right. But yeah, I think you will, as the 28 Days Later fan, I think you're going to go nuts for this. I think people who've seen Train to Busan and are fans of it, which is basically anyone who saw Train to Busan, flock to this, you'll love it. And if you like Zack Snyder's Dawn of the Dead and the particular tone of that, seek this out. It's really, really good. It's called Colony. I believe in its original title, it's Gunche. But you'll find this in your Curzons and your local art house cinemas. This opened last week. I cannot recommend highly enough. Go and seek this out. It's really good.
0: Well, As Van said, it's in cinemas already, so you can go and see it if you fancy it. Colony, just look out for it. Right, one more movie to go this week. It's called I Want Your Sex, and we're going to see what it's all about with Van in just a minute. Hello and welcome back to Off Screen for one last ride. Right, it is a movie by the name of I Want Your Sex, and yes, it is a comedy, and that is about all I know.
1: A sort of a comedy, sort of a psycho thriller at the same time.
0: The best Ooh, way nice.
1: To describe this film, the best way to describe this film is basically to say, what if Secretary got gender flipped? Now, you ever see Secretary with Maggie Gyllenhaal and James Spader?
0: Oh, I think I have, yeah.
1: Right, imagine they gender flip that the other way around. So instead, the BDSM boss-employee dynamic is now with a female boss, male subordinate. Right, the male subordinate is Cooper Hoffman, son of Philip Seymour, the late, great Philip Seymour Hoffman, star of The Long Walk recently. He was the main guy in The Long Walk, which, funnily enough, also starred Ben Wang, who was in Gail Daughtry and The Celebrity Sex Bus. So he is the employer. He's the employee, sorry. His employer, his boss, is Olivia Wilde, who is playing this like an unhinged, masochistic answer to The Devil Wears Prada if she was entirely comprised of sex appeal. Like, if you've ever in your life even had the faintest crush on Olivia Wilde, you're going to want to see this because she's unhinged here. I'm not kidding. She might be my dream woman. I might genuinely have to give up my life and just go and pursue Olivia Wilde. I had to keep reminding myself all the way through watching her in this that this is the woman that shafted Ted Lasso and you know, kind of ruined his life and reduced him to, you know, laying down in front of a moving car crying. So, you know, it's a bit of an Amber Heard. It's an Amber Heard level of, you know, separate the art from the artist. Right. She is an art gallery owner slash artist, renowned for her sexually aggressive work, takes on a new employee, Cooper Hoffman, who's basically there to be the sort of, you know, the heavy lifting guy in the gallery. I don't know why I did that with my hands. I'm so glad no one could see me.
0: Yeah, but I had to see it.
1: Which is weird, yeah. He then enters into a consensual relationship with her, only to discover that a consensual relationship with this woman ain't exactly your bog standard. It's way more depraved than that. And as he naturally starts to become emotionally attached, in spite of the horrific things she does to him, she obviously sees this on only one level. And beyond that, that depravity starts to become emotional depravity as well. And the line starts to look increasingly further in the distance. I've got a clip for you. This is when the relationship between the two is actually quite pleasant. And it's early on in the film. This is them discussing the difference between, you know, generations, specifically why Gen Z, his generation, Gen Z, seem to be a little bit more repressed than she would like.
4: I think my peers have not been well served. Growing up in a time where nothing feels safe or okay. And since our formative years were spent lacking in-person socialization, it's challenging for someone to make eye contact, let alone have sex.
5: But what is with this bummer veil cast over everything fun or exciting? Not to mention the bags on TikTok or like, don't hold hands in front of me. I didn't consent to that.
4: Well, a lot of Zillennials had parents and teachers who would completely remove them from anything that made them feel uncomfortable, so...
5: But being outside your comfort zone is the whole point. Yeah, and that's... Yeah. How else do you learn from your mistakes and grow?
0: Well, all I can say is it sounds like a fun movie.
1: I mean, I should point out the reason he was stuttering as he was saying that is because I kept showing him pictures on the screen of Olivia Wilde in this movie. Which, thank you for wonderfully proving my point, Adam. So, written and directed by Greg Araki, who is... I've always had something of a sort of heightened sexual element to his movies. Have always had a sense of sexuality. And I feel like we were kind of building to this with him. I feel like this is a movie that was going to come out of him eventually, because, as I said, there's always been that element in there. He's someone who's never shied away from sexuality and sex scenes in his movies, never shied away from nudity, particularly things like that. This obviously just seems like the next logical step, and also where we were always headed with this guy. First of all, it's fantastic. I mean, I'll spare you everything to tell you this is film of the week. I think this is absolutely fantastic.
0: Wow.
1: I think it very much will play well to fans of Secretary. And I think the fact that it's Olivia Wilde playing this character adds an extra level to it. I think if you are someone who knows the celebrity world that, you know, Olivia Wilde occupies, if she's someone who knows the stories about Olivia Wilde, you know, the things that have come out about her behaviour and things like that, her doing this role actually adds to it. It's actually incredible. It's more fascinating that she's done it. I mean, I personally would have gone with, like, Angelina and really had fun with it. But Olivia Wilde, gangbusters. It's almost the role she was born to play, because that sort of Ice Queen aesthetic that we sort of ascribe to Olivia Wilde in her career is what she is relying on here, and she is leaning into it so hard. And when the film takes its biggest kind of hammer drop moment and puts it down, oh my, I mean, literally, I could be heard in the next room. I know that. I can tell you that for a fact. I was heard in the next room. My partner literally heard me while she was working scream out the words, what the, she heard that. It was well earned. It was very well earned. My biggest regret is I didn't get to see this at an actual press show with, like, Mark and Matt and the gang, because I would be really intrigued to see what their reactions to this were. I don't think they would have liked it as much as I do. I think in part because of its very frank sexuality. And it is about that generational difference in part between millennials and Gen Z, and how we have between those two generations a very staggering difference of opinion when it comes to sexuality and sexual expression. And I think this is pretty much the perfect film to speak to that, because it's then got a sort of Swimming with Sharks psycho element in there as well. And I genuinely think it's the best film Olivia Wilde's ever been in, like, ever. I think it is hands down Olivia Wilde's masterpiece, and it's not even one she directed. So, massive two thumbs up from me. Great soundtrack, great aesthetic, fantastic cast. Like, Mason Gooding gets quite a good role in there as well. David Diggs from Hamilton and Blackish is in there in quite a good role. Just really fun. I really enjoyed this, and it spoke to me about a point I'm at in my life. Let's just say that. I look forward to when you watch it, Adam, and I can't wait to compare notes.
0: Now you've said that, I'm going to be watching it and thinking of you, really. Thanks for that.
1: No, watch Secretary and think of me, because I absolutely would be James Spader in that movie. Like, that is a thing I would do, but
0: touche. All right, well, I Want Your Sex is out in cinemas already if you do want to go and check it out. Now, we're taking a week off next week, but we will be back the week after. Do you want to look at some of the movies that we've got to come?
1: Yeah, we've got an interesting one next time around. I have seen one of the films already. I was at the premiere last night for Fall 2. I've even still got the goodie bag in front of me.
0: Ooh.
1: Yeah, I had to hang on to a bar and see how long, you have to hang on to a big iron bar and see how long you can stay off the ground. And yeah.
0: Oh my God, good job I wasn't there. I'd have pulled the bar off the wall.
1: I made it 20 seconds. My girlfriend couldn't reach the bar, and when she did, she cracked her nail. So, you know, there we are. Let's see. We've got a sci-fi actioner called April X next time around. We've got Resident Evil, the latest attempt at Resident Evil. This one's from Zach Cregger, who made Weapons. So I've got a friend of mine who's very excited about this. I don't know if we'll see this, but Runner, which is a new movie starring Alan Ritchson, Jack Reacher, alongside Owen Wilson. We've got a World War II movie starring Brendan Fraser called Pressure, which is about Eisenhower. I haven't seen it. Weirdly, my mother has raved about it. Fall 2, Dead Point, I've already mentioned. Practical Magic 2 is out. I'm going to be going to the premiere for that on Monday. And a little documentary I know you're excited about. And we will find a way to see this. We've got 2 weeks until we have to review it on here, so maybe we have to do this at the weekend or something, go and find a public show. The documentary is about Oasis. It's made by Disney. It's about their reunion tour and them getting back together. It's the documentary you and I dreamed of seeing at some point in our lives.
0: I have been waiting for this for so long, because when the tickets came out, there was no way I was going to pay £800 to see them.
1: God, I wasn't going to do it. No, I was at the front. I got to the front of the queue and they did the surge pricing. Anyway, the documentary is called Don't Look Back in Anger. It's out, I think it's end of next week, but we'll arrange, you, me and Johnny, we'll arrange a boys' night, get ourselves out, catch some Oasis, Don't Look Back in Anger. If you can arrange it at the living room in Chipping Norton. That would be. I'm fascinated by this. I don't even know what it looks like. Is it someone's living room? I don't know. It's just called the living room. That's all I know.
0: I'm up for that. I'm up for a new cinema experience. I've never been there. But yes, that's all still to come. That's all we've got time for this week on Off Screen. We'll see you in two. Until then, I've been Adam Ball.
1: I've been Van Connor. Keep it cinematic.
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1: Number one for dance. 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

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Suckerism contagious, it's in the air. It's spooky, it's spooky, it's hella spooky. You can't be corny, you can't be goofy. Some of these P.I.s do too much, they heck a bootsy. A lot of these ninjas wore some bras, they be groupies. Golden Gate Bridge, we be shining. From Alcatraz, you can get to Mare Island. Where the game originated, 10 toes with feet on the pavement. I'm elated, I made it, I know them suckers.

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doing it well. That body on demon time ain't going to hell. I know you're a freak, girl, you playing it well. Put your number in my cell, let's break the spell. I'm way too invested, I manifested and made it. We toastin' and taking shots, the sake is bonbon. You give me that pom-pom, the floor, you put it on. We stumping inside the party, baby, look at your body. Oh my God, I wish for a star, it fell in my lap. That's the type of I'm on, I ain't worried about the mother. Cause I'm the if you choose.

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3: From the Sky News Centre at midnight, Geoffrey Archer has died suddenly at the age of 86 after a career spanning politics and publishing. The former Conservative MP went on to sell more than 300 million books worldwide. Kemi Badenoch says his death is a huge shock, while Giles Brandreth remembers a great storyteller to the last. Political commentator Adam Bolton says Archer was one of the most colourful figures in British public life.
4: Love him or hate him, it's undoubtedly the case that Geoffrey Archer added to the gaiety of the nation. You know, incredible career, starting out as a politician, never really quite certain about the public details of his autobiography, where he came from.
3: Donald Trump says a specific threat was behind the withdrawal of US bomber jets from RAF Fairford. The Pentagon's confirmed a dozen planes have returned to America safely from the base in Gloucestershire. It was at the centre of a suspected terror plot the weekend before last. Vice President J.D. Vance says the US has to remain wary about possible threats.
5: What you saw there is the Secretary of War out of an abundance of caution trying to protect our guys. We do feel with some confidence that the Iranians are, you know, they're trying to do what the Iranian state has done for 49 years, which is engage in acts of terrorism against the United States and against a lot of other people as well.
3: A 28-year-old Afghan migrant who stabbed a dog walker to death in Uxbridge has been sentenced indefinitely in a secure hospital. David Safi was suffering from psychosis when he killed 49-year-old Wayne Broadhurst last October. Andrew Mountbatten-Windsor is taking Thames Valley Police to court over search warrants used in his arrest. He was arrested in February over alleged links to Jeffrey Epstein. He denies all wrongdoing. Appeal court judges in Belfast have reserved their judgment in a legal challenge over a dispute about an Orange Order march. Residents in the Garvaki Road want to appeal a decision to allow the organisation to march through their area. And Northern Ireland remain unbeaten in the Nations League, but they were held to a goalless draw by Georgia. That's the latest. I'm Daisy Steele.
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3: From the Sky News Centre at 1. Geoffrey Archer has died at the age of 86 after a career which spanned both best-selling novels and Westminster. The former Conservative MP sold more than 300 million books, but his political life was repeatedly overshadowed by controversy. He was jailed for 4 years in 2001 for perjury and perverting the course of justice. Our chief political correspondent, John Craig, says his career had its fair share of scandals.
4: The ebullient, charismatic, larger-than-life Geoffrey Archer. Some will say he was a rogue, given all the scandals and scrapes he got into during his life. As I say, served in prison for perjury.
3: The US president says a threat led to the US removing all of its bombers at RAF Fairford in Gloucestershire. The base was the target of a suspected terror plot the weekend before last. Earlier, US Secretary of State Marco Rubio said the decision to remove the jets wasn't directly linked to that. But Lord Ricketts, former permanent undersecretary at the Foreign Office, thinks there's more to it.
5: I can understand he doesn't want to give the impression that Iran has scored a famous victory by getting the Americans to pull out their strategic bombers without any shot being fired. Equally, I can understand that Downing Street will say, of course, the base is safe.
3: Andrew Mountbatten-Windsor won't be using cash he gets from the King to fund his legal action against police who searched his homes. The King's brother was arrested earlier this year on suspicion of misconduct in public office over links to Jeffrey Epstein. He's always denied wrongdoing. A British Iron Dome to intercept drones and missiles bound for the UK is being promised if the Conservatives win the next election. The Shadow Defence Secretary says up to £10 billion would be spent on the system. Students protesting in France are calling for a national day of demonstration. Today, unrest has been spreading throughout cities across the country as they protest what they say is underfunding in the sector. And Northern Ireland remain unbeaten in the Nations League, but they were held to a goalless draw by Georgia. That's the latest. I'm Daisy Steele.
2: Diverse